Ladies and gentlemen, Elmaya has left the building. Elmaya has left the building. No reason to stand around outside hoping to catch a glimpse of your hero. 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What you just heard was the New Yorkers. They were on Jordan Records, so I really doubt they were from New York. The Land of was the track. And we started the hour with the Dukes of Stratosphere giving us 25 o'clock. I think I'm just going to spend the next hour telling you that Tacoma time is now 25:08. And here are the status quo.

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Question Mark and the Mysterians here on your community radio, Tacoma Radio. That was called Sha La La. Also in that set, you heard Tommy Rowe doing the You I Need. And Richard Rome gave us Ghost A Go-Go. Ah. An Infinite Number of Monkeys and the HVAC Crickets holding down the fort here on a Friday evening, as always. Thank you so much for tuning in. You and I are together until 10 o'clock. We're going to have some fun. Don't forget that block period starts at 10. 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Yeah, pretty cool to be partnered up with them. All right. Did you absorb that information? I believe I said we'd get back to the music after that, right? 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

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The track is called How Do You Feel? Prior to that, you heard The Imperial Wonders from Cleveland, Ohio, like all the best people. That track was Just a Dream. Tacoma time is 25:28 and a half. Close enough to the bottom of the hour that we're going to talk about the weather. 78 degrees under partly cloudy skies right now. Breeze coming out of the north-northeast. About 5 miles per hour. 2% chance of precipitation overnight. And we're going to go down to an overnight low of 63 degrees Fahrenheit. Open those windows. I know that's what I'll be doing. Tomorrow continues partly cloudy, high of 83. Breeze will move a little bit coming out at east-northeast. Down to 67 for tomorrow night's low, and a 15% chance of water from the sky tomorrow night. Sunday up to 89 degrees, still partly cloudy, 30% chance of precipitation in the morning. And down to a low of 71 Sunday night. It all sounds very pleasant. Monday should be very similar too. So there you go. You have a pleasant weekend to waste as you choose. We do hope that however you're wasting your time, you spend some of that time with us. 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Up next, you're going to hear from Lorraine Chandler. 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
1: Up with the birds on Saturday morning? 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

94.3 WOWD, that was Frankie Beverly's Raw Soul. While I'm Alone, the name of the track. Before that, The Nervous Rex. Although, this is a band that loves parentheses. And the band name, The, is in parentheses. The track name, I Love Your Psychedelic Curtains. There's I Love Your is in parentheses. And there's a whole load of parentheses in the album title. So close to clever, and yet so far away. Once again, I'm an infinite number of monkeys. I'm your host and spiritual guide every Friday evening at this time. I am very glad that you have chosen to stick around. Don't forget the block period begins at 10 p.m. I think we're not 100% sure who's here for that. Do we have new kids yet? Let's look that up. I should have that information. No, V is left behind. Everybody else is off to college. Sounds like new kids next week, perhaps. Only one way to find out, and that's to stay tuned. So, all right, we're going to get back into the music. Right now, I have queued up a track called New Generation by the Chambers Brothers. Come on.

0: Howdy, Wildy fans. This is Dina Cole, host of The Sound of Soul with Dina Cole, which airs every other Sunday evening from 8 to 10 p.m. right here on Tacoma Radio. When you join me, you'll hear a 90s kid playing classic R&B from the 1950s to the 1980s, from doo-wop and rock and roll to Motown and Philly Soul. And you never know what artist might drop by. So join me on the air. I look to see you there.
1: Negrita, tú nunca has comido cuchifrito.

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94.3 WOWD, and Tacoma Radio's laziest DJ. I haven't spoken to you in like a half an hour. But that just means more music. Yeah, so the Chambers Brothers gave us New Generation, which lasted for about 12 minutes. Phileas Andromeda after that did Meditations. You heard Cal Chater doing Coochie Frito Man. And then it was 9 o'clock, and we started the new hour with a band called LSD and the Search for God. The name of the track is Heaven. Leith Stevens gave us Toss Me a Scalpel, and the last one was Tamiko Jones doing Boy, You're Growing on Me, which was a lot of fun. So I'm still an infinite number of monkeys, still your host and spiritual guide for about another 50 minutes. 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

All right, that was Robert Farnon leading the orchestra through something he calls Johnny's Dive. And you heard it here, WOWD 94.3, because you care. 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Late to the website game. I had to spell everything out. We do thank them for their support, without which you would not be hearing Betty Wright doing Keep Feelin'.

That was the Frankie Ortega trio doing a thing they call Dining at Dino's. And then there also you heard Bobby Mack, who was Lovin' on Borrowed Time. You heard those things here at Tacoma Radio, your community radio, and nowhere else. Bottom of the hour, time to talk about the weather. There's 76 degrees outside. The weatherman says that's fair. Once again, I point out the weatherman needs to stop with the moral judgments. The weather does not affect each of us equally. Anyone who argues otherwise is being paid. We were going to go down to an overnight low of 63. Yeah, how about that? Oh, window opening time. Wind out of the northeast at 4 or 5 miles per hour. Look out, 3% chance of rain overnight. Tomorrow, partly cloudy, high of 83. Breeze will shift slightly to coming out of the east-northeast, 5 or 6 miles per hour. And there's a 13% chance of rain tomorrow evening when we will get down to a low of 66. Man, that sounds like a pleasant day. Sunday will be very similar, just a little warmer, high of 89. Wind will move again, come out of the south-southwest. There's a 22% chance of rain right now on Sunday in the morning and early afternoon. Back down to 71 for a low, and Monday will be very similar to Sunday. All that sounds pleasant enough. How are you going to spend it? You got weekend chores you need to get done? Got goofing off you need to get done? Whatever you're doing, take Tacoma Radio along with you. We're good company. Besides, if you don't stay tuned, you're never going to hear Barbara Mason.

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That was the Martin Butcher Orchestra doing Das Criminal Museum. Yeah. Jack White before that with Love Interruption. And Susie Rainey in there with You Hurt So Good. Yeah. That good set of music, and you heard it here at Tacoma Radio. And because our time is growing short, and as we know from earlier, I'm not talking a whole lot this evening. Let's get right back to the music with the Seven Brothers doing America.

Blind Willie McTell here on Tacoma Radio. That's the Statesboro Blues. And before that, you heard the Warren Barker Orchestra doing Blue Night on the Strip. That's from 77 Sunset Strip. So our time together is coming to a close. I want to thank you all for tuning in. I would tell you to stick around for Block Period, but no one has arrived yet. We'll see what happens in the next 10 minutes, won't we? I'm going to leave you with Mary Holmes, the Rolling Stones, and Mighty Sam. All right, come back next week. We will do something else. Until then, kids, remember, liberté, égalité, fréquence modulé. And until I holler at you again, be excellent to one another.

0: Hello.
1: Oh my goodness.
0: Isn't this so exciting?
1: This is so exciting. I'm Lila.
0: And I'm V.
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1: 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We hope many of you are tuning in tonight, as this is me and V's last show
0: ever on Block Period. Probably, unless they do like a reunion show, reunion or something. Tour.
1: Sometimes people do that. Lydia has come back and do that.
0: Yeah, no, absolutely.
1: Former Block Period host.
0: Yeah.
1: Yeah. Fingers crossed. All right, we have some nice music for you today.
0: Kind of no theme, just vibes.
1: No theme, just vibes.
0: I panicked when I was making my set, so all of my songs are for some people in my life, but that doesn't matter as much as the
1: song.
0: Yeah,
1: that was kind of
0: good.
1: The vibe.
0: That was kind
1: it's
0: of
1: like,
0: the vibe.
1: It's like, you should listen if you know us. It'll be especially a special because we were probably thinking of you when adding some of these songs.
0: Especially a special.
1: And yeah, we hope you enjoy.
0: So we are going to get started with For All the Cows by Foo Fighters
1: off of the self-titled album,
0: Foo Fighters.
1: I'll chat about it soon.
0: Ah, wonderful. Enjoy.
1: Enjoy.
0: Wait, I think I may have done a mishap.
1: Oh, no.
0: There we go. Nope, never mind. There we go. Enjoy.

0: Alrighty.
1: Alrighty.
0: Splendiferous, wonderful.
1: Fantabulous. All right, what did we just hear? We just heard for the blah, blah, blah, blah.
0: For all the
1: For
0: cows.
1: Moo. For All the Cows by Foo Fighters off their debut album, Foo Fighters.
0: And Julep by Punch Brothers off of the Phosphorescent Blues.
1: We're killing it with the songs tonight, V.
0: Yeah, I feel like those were two really
1: I
0: strong
1: just
0: and very different songs right
1: very,
0: next to each
1: but
0: other.
1: I liked it. I think today we're gonna kind of be throwing you for a whirlwind of
0: Yeah, there's
1: vibe.
0: absolutely no genre
1: No, it's
0: consensus,
1: awesome.
0: nothing at all
1: No,
0: about that.
1: it's good.
0: Yeah.
1: Sometimes we like end on more chill stuff, but we're not really ending on more chill stuff
0: We're
1: today.
0: kind of
1: It's like
0: ramping it up and then
1: bam,
0: just
1: chill,
0: leaving
1: boom,
0: you.
1: boom. Yeah, that's epic. Oh,
0: Yeah, so
1: man.
0: tell me about For All the Cows. What's up with
1: For All
0: that?
1: the Cows. Last week, I talked about how I was in Seattle a few weeks ago with my family,
0: Indeed.
1: and me and my dad went to the Museum of Pop Culture, and they
0: Very
1: have a guitar
0: cool.
1: gallery there, and there are these headphone stations, and you can hear what different guitars sound like. And in the exhibit, one, it's possible they have, I don't think they have one of Dave Grohl's guitars, but they have a Foo Fighter member, a Foo Fighters member's guitar, I think. No, that maybe. Yes. Anyways, there
0: Possible.
1: was a video basically that me and my dad watched, and it was Dave Grohl playing For All the Cows live pretty soon after they released this album. It was before Foo Fighters actually got really big.
0: Wow.
1: And I had never heard it before, and I thought it was fantastic. I'm a huge fan of songs like this where they start kind of chill and they explode and then they
0: Yeah,
1: really, really
0: absolutely.
1: quickly snap back to that.

0: that like chiller tempo. I absolutely adore it. And I heard
1: Foo Fighters is very good at that.
0: Yeah. It was so good.
1: It's a great song.
0: So this one for my family, for the wonderful people in my life that I've recommended this song to, you know who you are, and yeah.
1: Beautiful.
0: Yes, yes, yes.
1: And then to talk about Julep. So first off, I gotta shout out my mom, because I got home from the radio one night and my parents were asleep. And then the morning after that, my mom came up to me and went, you know, Lila shouts out her parents a lot.
0: Yeah, where's my freaking shout out?
1: You haven't shouted me out ever, I think. Which wasn't intentional, because I feel like my parents have shaped most of my music taste, set me on the path of becoming a musician, obviously, really supported me there, financially, philosophically, you know, all vibes wise.
0: 100%.
1: But also just have such unique and beautiful music tastes themselves, and it was great to grow up with that.
0: That's such a good thing.
1: I remember, so my mom was a stay-at-home mom when I was little. And I remember growing up with there always being music in the house. And it's like she got kind of stir crazy sometimes and stuff like that, stuff listening to music, taking us out to public events where there were shows or stuff like that was great for her, and also meant that I grew up with songs like this on NPR. Shout out Bob Boylan. I know
0: Bob
1: he's
0: Boylan.
1: Listening.
0: Hey, Bob.
1: Hey, Bob.
0: You rock.
1: We listened to a lot of Tiny Desk concerts growing up. She always brags that she discovered, I'm really making a fool of myself, the drummer of the Free Nationals. Shoot, darn, flip.
0: Shoot, darn, not sure.
1: Shoot, darn.
0: Unsure, unsure.
1: He's part of Silk Sonic. Why don't I remember his name?
0: Oh, Silk Sonic.
1: You know who I'm talking about.
0: And...
1: No, it's gone. It's out of my head. He's literally one of the best drummers alive. Anderson this is so Pac? Embarrassing for me. Anderson Paak, yes.
0: Oh, okay, I was right.
1: Absolutely.
0: I was like, if I'm wrong, this is foolish, but no.
1: Oh,
0: Bruno Mars and Anderson Paak are Silk Sonic.
1: Yeah, no, she brags that she discovered him because before my brother and
0: yeah,
1: I, who listened to... Oh,
0: Zadie, hey, thank well, you. Shout out Zadie for knowing everything.
1: Yeah. She found that Tiny Desk concert when he was still playing with the Free Nationals and very small. And we grew up with... listening to the Punch Brothers Tiny Desk, and then my mom and I saw them live, and it was one of the
0: so
1: most
0: good.
1: Beautiful songs. And we saw the mandolin player by himself as a solo act also
0: cool.
1: at Strathmore, and those were some of the most beautiful shows I've ever been to.
0: Yeah, mandolin is amazing.
1: And I love my mom, and I don't know, it's really nice to be able to finally shout her out in a way that doesn't feel like slapped on. So, Mom, this is for you. She said she'd be listening. I don't know if she is.
0: I hope she is.
1: I hope so.
0: She'll listen to the archive.
1: Yeah.
0: Hey, anybody who's listening, in case you don't know, you can listen to the archive on the TacomaRadio.org website for up to 2 weeks.
1: Tell your family. Tell your friends.
0: Tell your enemies.
1: Loved ones.
0: It's fine.
1: Oh,
0: you can
1: yeah,
0: tell anyone.
1: That also. Just before we start this next little line of songs, I do have to warn you, dear listeners, be advised that this late night program includes music with raw language that may be offensive to some listeners. Because we are on air between the hours of 10 p.m. and 6 a.m., we are allowed to play songs with cursing in it.
0: Yeah, this is
1: that's the long
0: and
1: short of it. So
0: very...
1: keep yourself safe. Turn off the show, but please don't. If you don't like it, we will be sad to see you go. Anyways, next up is State of Love and Trust off of Rearview Mirror.
0: Pearl Jam.
1: By Pearl Jam.
0: Which is a compilation album.
1: Yeah. God, I love this song.
0: So enjoy. Good. Enjoy, enjoy, enjoy.

0: lovely listeners. What did we just hear?
1: So we just heard State of Love and Trust by Pearl Jam off of Rearview Mirror, Disciples by Tame Impala off of Currents, and Cigarette Smoker Fiona by Arctic Monkeys off of, who the fuck are Arctic Monkeys, I assume? Yes, there we go.
0: Indeed. All right, let's talk. State of Love and Trust, classic.
1: Love that song.
0: I love it. It's such a good, I mean,
1: it's wonderful.
0: It's fantastic.
1: It's beautiful. It's splendiferous.
0: It's, I mean, I think I said, I said something about Rearview Mirror being,
1: Pick your words carefully.
0: Let me pick my words carefully.
1: Very carefully.
0: I'm picking them very, very carefully.
1: I will walk out right now.
0: No. It was just a, compilation album.
1: Okay.
0: For a sec, I had a brain fart. I was like, wait, no, Rearview Album's the Rearview Mirror's the album that, and I was thinking about Versus.
1: It's the greatest hits, 1991, 2003.
0: Versus is the one with the goat. I think Pearl Jam has some of the best album covers ever. Like, the one that's, like, 10 is okay with all the hands, but
1: well,
0: I think
1: Pearl
0: all their
1: Jam
0: other ones are excellent.
1: Is probably one of the most copied, besides, like, Nevermind, probably the one of the most copied designs of all time.
0: I think...
1: So many playoffs of that.
0: I love Nirvana, but I think Pearl Jam is getting
1: Pearl Jam
0: up there
1: is
0: for me.
1: It
0: I've been
1: for
0: listening
1: me.
0: To them way
1: no.
0: more. I love Eddie Vedder.
1: I'll Man. Make the statement.
0: He's
1: I'll
0: great.
1: Say that I prefer...
0: Yeah.
1: Because Nirvana, you just have, like, what raw musical talent. You don't have Eddie Vedder's voice.
0: You don't have Eddie Vedder's voice. Although
1: you don't have the
0: Kurt
1: voice
0: has
1: of a man
0: voice.
1: From Illinois, I believe,
0: who
1: sounds
0: like
1: he's from
0: Texas.
1: The deep south.
0: Yeah.
1: It's so funny to me. Cool. And that there's, like, the competitions to do Eddie Vedder voices. God.
0: He has, I think, I mean,
1: I'd like
0: I think,
1: to say
0: okay,
1: mine's pretty
0: think
1: good.
0: Think Stone Temple Pilots, they sound just like Eddie Vedder. Like, everybody... I think after
1: they,
0: Pearl Jam, everybody in the grunge scene wanted to sound like Eddie Vedder.
1: He was
0: just,
1: the original.
0: He was the guy.
1: Yeah.
0: So that was excellent. We can't talk too much about it.
1: No.
0: Because then we played
1: Disciples by
0: Tame
1: Impala.
0: Which it just, it's a very special song to me. I adore it. It's great.
1: Yeah.
0: I only heard this for the first time like last week and it just,
1: wow.
0: it's like really, it stuck with me. I've been listening to the song like on repeat. It might be my most played song this year. I can see that happening
1: That's
0: easily.
1: That's awesome.
0: It's so nice. I like how... It's super catchy at the beginning, but then it kind of, like, it gets into, like, it's like a richer sound. Do you know that part where
1: no,
0: it kind of
1: yeah,
0: cuts?
1: Yeah, absolutely.
0: It's so cool. I love that transition, and it just, it means a lot to me. And then heard...
1: Not to bring it back to, but if anyone says they don't like Tame Impala,
0: then
1: you're
0: who
1: crazy.
0: The F are you?
1: You're, well, who the F are Arctic Monkeys?
0: Who the F are Arctic Monkeys?
1: Cigarette Smoker Fiona, next song.
0: So ever since I've done... Block period with V. My brother has been asking me, Lila, play an Arctic Monkey song, play an Arctic Monkey song. And today I was reminded that I have literally not played an Arctic Monkey song on here for the 9 or so months. Oh, no, not even. Year that we've been doing the show.
1: Yeah, it's closer
0: and
1: to
0: so
1: a year.
0: And so it was time to play some Arctic Monkeys. And this was a recommendation from my brother. So love you, Gordy.
1: Yeah,
0: I hope
1: Gordy.
0: You enjoyed it.
1: Yay.
0: I really enjoyed it. It's a good song.
1: Wonderful song.
0: I enjoy Arctic Monkeys and you inspire me with your... like how deeply you listen to musical artists. Like
1: that's
0: I know
1: beautiful.
0: Like for a lot of artists I know, you know, like popular songs or like a few one-offs, but Gordy goes, he goes in. It's awesome.
1: Yeah. It gets really down into the,
0: indeed
1: into the weeds, I guess.
0: Yes.
1: Are we ready to play some more music? I think
0: yes,
1: I'm
0: indeed.
1: Ready. Alrighty.
0: Our friend just texted us. Hi, Evian. That crazy. You guys are crazy. Nirvana way better than Pearl Jam. Evian. I don't know. I think both are very good. They have
1: eat my shorts.
0: They are different.
1: Dude.
0: Eat my shorts. We're bringing
1: I'll say
0: that back.
1: It live on the radio, bro.
0: Eat my shorts. Doubled up.
1: Love
0: you.
1: You
0: can
1: Evian.
0: Eat our shorts, but we love you.
1: Yeah.
0: But
1: I did just
0: it's,
1: drive
0: it's
1: an
0: a,
1: hour
0: they're very
1: and an hour
0: different.
1: Back to come hang out with you, so I do love you very much.
0: Indeed. XOXO.
1: All right, next up. this is a song for my brother, who I know he's not going to listen to the show, but in spirit, he has listened to shows before. This is The Lung by Hiatus Coyote off of Choose Your Weapon. Enjoy.

0: Alrighty.
1: Okay,
0: I'm
1: what
0: feeling
1: did we,
0: very energetic tonight.
1: What did we just hear? We just heard The Lung by Hiatus Coyote off of Choose Your Weapon. In the Waiting Line by 07 and Sophie Barker off of Simple Things. And
0: That's in Cyrillic, no?
1: Yeah, it's a word in Cyrillic by Paramotka off of an album that is also in Cyrillic, which we will talk about in a second. Introduced The Lung before we played it. This is, so, all of the stuff that I've chosen five songs today, and they're all for people that I love. And so this one's for my brother. Mm-hmm. He's 5 years older than me, so when I was growing up and he was in high school, he used to have to drive me around because our parents were busy, and I needed rides places. And that meant listening to a lot of his music, and that, in a big way, shaped the music I listen to, and he still does, with all of his new picks. And so, Hiatus Coyote, now I listen to them way more than he does, but he introduced me to them via this song in probably 5 years ago. So he was probably the same age I was now, which is kind of awesome.
0: Bonkers.
1: Wow, that's crazy.
0: I remember you 5 years ago.
1: Yeah.
0: That's crazy.
1: Yeah. Different time.
0: Different time indeed.
1: Yeah, love you, Will. Okay, in The Waiting Line.
0: This song I heard for the first time last week, and I really liked it, and I don't even know how I found it. And I think this song, I thought maybe my mom would like. It's by 07 and Sophie Barker. I don't know them.
1: Really?
0: I have no idea.
1: No, I mean, like, not know them, but this song is very familiar to me. I grew up with this song.
0: That's so interesting. I maybe have because it sounded, it really, like, worked for me. I really like it.
1: It's kind of the same vibe as, like, Feist, like,
0: yes,
1: that era.
0: Totes.
1: Yeah.
0: Yeah, it's beautiful. So, mommy, for you. Love you.
1: Yay.
0: We're covering all the parent bases.
1: Hey, man, shout out to moms.
0: And wonderful ones bases. Yeah, shout out to freaking amazing
1: shout
0: moms.
1: Shout out to moms.
0: Badass moms
1: awesome.
0: Is what I would call them.
1: Love
0: yeah.
1: them.
0: All right, we have a few more songs.
1: Oh, wait. To talk really quickly about the song in Cyrillic.
0: Oh, yes, please.
1: Yeah. So I got really into, like, Russian indie in COVID years.
0: Yeah. Oh, yeah.
1: That was, Lila, if you're going to laugh, I need to lean away from the mic. You're picking the mic, love. Thank you. Appreciate that. Good Lord, I lost my train of thought. Sorry. That carried over to just me listening to I started off with Molchat Doma because they were just getting really popular. I'm sure everybody knows Molchat Doma.
0: Did you see them live at some point?
1: Yes.
0: Yeah.
1: And so I, the first time I ever hung out with my boyfriend, shout out Eamon, we saw a Molchat Doma show. And that was the start of a beautiful friendship and then a beautiful relationship. And I, even though I listened to these songs, I don't know, like 4 years before we met, now when I think of him, I think of Russian indie and strange coincidences. Yeah, beautiful. So next up, we're going to be listening to some Van Halen.
0: Oh, yeah.
1: Oh, my God.
0: I've been enjoying the song a lot. It's been stuck in my head.
1: This is going to be Running with the Devil 2015 Remaster by Van Halen off of Van Halen Remastered. Enjoy.
0: Heck yeah, enjoy.

0: Wow.
1: Wow, wow, wow.
0: I pulled a classic Wowdy and forgot to turn on the mics. But we're here now.
1: We are indeed. and we're about to be gone.
0: Yeah. Got one song left and we're already over time. Forever. So, you know.
1: Yeah.
0: What are they going to do? Fire us?
1: Joke's on them. I quit. No. on more serious terms, like...
0: Running with the Devil.
1: Oh, yeah. I was just going to say, yeah, we can run with the Devil. Great song. Yeah, yeah.
0: New Year's Day, great song. Yep. Shout out to
1: my dad.
0: New
1: Year's song, great song.
0: Should've Known Better, great song. Sufjan Stevens, mm-hmm. Karen Lowell. Shout out to Ren, our loved one.
1: Oh, yes.
0: Yeah.
1: In other conversation. Sure.
0: Yeah.
1: That. I have loved DJing for WWD. This has been a great grounding experience this year.
0: It's been wonderful.
1: It's been so wonderful. So, be sure support your local radio. Listen, donate, tune in, whatever. This is not like they're not telling us to say this. Like seriously, this is a really special place.
0: Of my life.
1: There aren't a lot of radio stations these days that play such unique music, that have such a diverse array of DJs just from the surrounding communities, that
0: and also just does just like, so much community work.
1: Seriously, like
0: speaking
1: this is a special
0: of community
1: place.
0: Community work. We probably should talk about, you know, the community work that they do. 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
0: Beautiful.
1: Pretty simple.
0: Yeah.
1: Pretty rad.
0: Anyways, they do stuff like that. They support the community.
1: Indeed.
0: Community supports them.
1: Indeed. If you... Yeah. We love WWD.
0: Yeah. Wish I could give you like a better message than this rambling we've done, but yeah, support radio.
1: No, you know, I
0: love
1: made
0: each
1: a little,
0: other, peace on earth.
1: I made a little Wowdy poster.
0: Prevent food insecurity.
1: True. I made a little Wowdy poster like partway through this year that I never ended up using, like a little block period one, and I said keeping radio rad. And I think that Tacoma Radio is keeping radio rad. So, you know,
0: that's beautiful.
1: Support your local
0: wow.
1: radio station and
0: I love
1: keep
0: that.
1: Radio rad. Rad.
0: Oh,
1: hey,
0: Bob
1: right.
0: Boylan, you have full permission to use that slogan.
1: Yeah, go ahead. Go
0: ahead.
1: For it. Just give me a little credit.
0: All
1: right.
0: We
1: one
0: are
1: last
0: so
1: song.
0: Far over time.
1: We
0: one
1: are,
0: last
1: but
0: song.
1: We love you all. Thank you so much for tuning in to us these
0: yeah,
1: last
0: for
1: many,
0: hanging
1: many,
0: out.
1: This last year.
0: Yeah.
1: It's been real.
0: Good luck to the new hosts who are in next
1: yes.
0: week. Really,
1: tune in
0: really exciting.
1: To hear Addie, Sonia, Elliot, and Ellie.
0: Wow.
1: It'll be lit.
0: Perfect.
1: Be sure to listen to Lark in June, who will have another show. But these are also some wonderful seniors in high school who will be hosting a show.
0: So, yay, yeah. Exciting.
1: Tune in. One last song. This is As by Stevie Wonder. I've been feeling the song a lot recently. I adore it. I love the people in my life. They're great. And yeah, it's a beautiful song. And
0: yeah, I'll be
1: we
0: loving
1: hope you have
0: you
1: a beautiful
0: always.
1: Night. Yeah. I'll yeah. be loving you always.
0: Wow.
1: Aw. Aw. Aw, shucks. All right. Enjoy.
0: This has been Block Period. I'm V.
1: I'm Lila.
0: Enjoy.
1: Enjoy.
0: One last time.
1: One final time.

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When I was in the third grade, I thought that I was gay, cause I could draw. My uncle was, and I kept my room straight. I told my mom, tears rushing down my face. She's like, Ben, you've loved girls since before pre-K. Trippin'. Yeah, I guess she had a point, didn't she? Bunch of stereotypes all in my head. I remember doing the math, like, yeah, I'm good at Little League. A preconceived idea of what it all meant. But those that like the same sex have the characteristics. The right-wing conservatives think it's a decision. And you can be cured with some treatment and religion. Man-made rewiring of a predisposition, playing God. Oh nah, here we go. America the brave still fears what we don't know. And God loves all his children. It's somehow forgotten, but we paraphrase a book written 3,500 years ago. I don't know.

I was gay, I would think hip-hop hates me. Have you read the YouTube comments lately? Man, that's gay, gets dropped on the daily. We become so numb to what we're saying. A culture founded from oppression. Yeah, we don't have acceptance for them. Call each other

dividends. It's human rights for everybody. There is no difference. Live on and be yourself. When I was at church, they taught me something else. If you preach hate at the service, those words aren't anointed. At

press play, don't press pause. Progress march on, with the veil over our eyes, we turn our back on the cause. Till the day that my uncles can be united by law. When kids aren't walking around the hallway, plagued by pain in their heart. A world so hateful, some would rather die than be who they are. And a certificate on paper isn't gonna solve it all, but it's a damn good place to start. No law is gonna change us, we have to change us. Whatever God you believe in, we come from the same one. Strip away the fear, underneath it's all the same love.

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We're back to school here at Tacoma Radio. I am Miss Olivia, and I will be your teacher today. 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

0: you see? She said, you can be waiting a long time. It's Saturday. Yellow bus, you're taking too long. You're taking too long, my yellow bus. 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You're taking too long, my yellow bus.
1: Hi, this is the big O, Otis Redding. I was just standing here thinking about you. Thought I'd write a song about you and dedicate it to you. Take a listen. If you didn't go back to school this year, you're really not groovy. Maybe you feel that school is a drag, it just don't move.

One, two, three, eyes on me. Good morning, I'm Miss Olivia, and you're back to school on Rise Up on Tacoma Radio, WOWD. Okay, you all put your backpacks on your hooks, and you're ready for morning meeting now. Okay, we're sitting in our circle with all of our friends. Now, we put our hands up, and all together we say,

Hi. That's enough pencil sharpening now. That looks great. Good size. Yes, you are listening to Rise Up, and you're listening to Pencil Sharpeners because we're back at school here at Tacoma Radio. Good morning. I am your teacher, Miss Olivia. Now we are ready for our numbers lesson.

0: 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You got your cube, your sugar cube.
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0: yeah.
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0: Yeah.
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0: All right.

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1: Good morning, everyone. I'm your teacher, Miss Olivia, on Rise Up. 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Well, we have had our numbers lesson this morning. We also studied colors and shapes. Now it's time for the alphabet. Okay, repeat after me. W-O-W-D. That's right.
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0: Ellen B. King.
1: 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But step aside, because there's a queen in the house. That's right, I'm a spelling player. 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

0: in, the king is the maestro of spelling, a true genius.
1: Maestro. M-A-E-S-T-R-O, maestro. Good one. How about this king? Surprise, as in, it was a surprise to the king how quickly he lost the spelling bee battle.
0: Surprise. S-U-R-P-R-I-S-E. Surprise. Yeah, good one. All right, Miss Thing. How about misspell? As in, I do not ordinarily misspell words.
1: Misspell. M-I-S-S-P-E-L-L. Misspell. Two S's in that one. Thought you had me, huh? 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
0: Oh, I know you won't.

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2: Hi, class. We're learning our alphabet on Rise Up on Tacoma Radio this morning. I'm your teacher, Miss Olivia. Hey, we can work on the alphabet and geography at the same time. Let's go.

Sing the vowels of the alphabet. I know them all by name. O, A, E, I, O, U. A, E, I, O, U. A, E, I, O, U. I know them all by name. O.

0: class. You've done very good work on your alphabet this morning on Rise Up. Yes, we're back to school on Tacoma Radio. I'm your teacher, Miss Olivia. All right, it's time for snack. You know what to do first.
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0: We're back to school on Rise Up on WOWD, Tacoma Radio, 94.3 FM. I'm your teacher, Miss Olivia. You have been excellent students this morning. Now, it's time to line up so we can get outside and make some recess music.
1: Shape, the sure fit. Got a mind and a body to explore with. 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

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Rise Up is now dismissed. I'm Miss Olivia, and we'll see you in 2 weeks. Goodbye, Wowdy. Goodbye, Wowdy. Goodbye, Wowdy. We hate to say goodbye.

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1: Whatever happened to the caterpillar? And has anyone inquired about the butterfly?
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1: Transformando la mente con la música desde el 2018.
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Opening Lost Treasures with a clip of Ashley's Roach Clip, a 1974 track by DC's forerunners of go-go music, the Soul Searchers. That comes from their album, Salt of the Earth. Within the 2 years following that record, they would become Chuck Brown and the Soul Searchers and hone the sound that became known as go-go. Chuck Brown and the Soul Searchers had a lasting impact on the DC music scene and a direct impact on my special guest for this episode of Lost Treasures, Big Tony Fisher, one of the founders and leaders of DC's finest go-go band, Trouble Funk. Today, I'm honored to talk with Big Tony and hear the origin stories of Trouble Funk, the records and live concerts they did over the years, and his thoughts on go-go music in general. But before we get into Big Tony's story, we need to first

fall down.

0: here. On the count of four, I'ma fall down. Is that with y'all? Is that all right with y'all? Y'all want me to hurt myself, don't you? Now listen here. I'm about ready to fall down here. And here we go now. The count of four, y'all ready?
1: My name is Big Tony of Legendary Trouble Funk. I grew up in Washington, D.C., Southeast Washington, D.C., in the projects. Some of my favorite TV shows were Sonny and Cher, believe it or not, and Hulk Hogan, and of course the Jackson 5 cartoon, you know. Watched a lot of stuff like that, especially on the weekend. I get my bowl of cereal and, yeah, sit up in front of the TV and watch the Jackson 5. So, yeah, that was one of my favorite weekends. I went to Savoy Elementary School, you know, off of Martin Luther King Avenue, Southeast. And I went to Douglas Junior High, also in Southeast. From there, I dropped out. I didn't finish high school because my mom's needed help. I had to become the man of the house. And I started performing at a very young age. I was performing in nightclubs at the age of 15 years old. You know, so that's the beginning of my story of my musical career. You know, I've been performing professionally since I was 15 years old. When I was around 5 or 6 years old, I used to hear songs on the radio, and I would sing those songs, you know, very old songs, like Sam Cooke and stuff like that there. And there were songs that I still remember right now to this day. And my mom's took a notice in my ability to want to sing, you know. I was always singing around the house, so when company would come around, she would have me sing to them. Yeah, I was a little shy back then. Yeah, I was just a little kid, you know, 5, 6 years old. And but they would pay me. They would give me quarters and stuff like that. So that was my incentive. And I would sing stuff like, "It's Saturday night and I ain't got nobody. I got some money because I just got paid." I would sing stuff like that then. "Lady, lady, lady, why do you holler? Nobody seen your Johnny Dollar. I can't get no sleep on these noisy streets." I was singing stuff like that at a very early age, you know. And my mom's always took notice to that. Fast forward, I was about 11 years old. We used to play up here at this park called Meridian Hill in Northwest. We used to play up there. And one day I was going up the hill to meet my friends, and I noticed there was this stuff out here at this apartment complex, high-rise apartment complex. There was some stuff sitting out on the side of the building, on the sidewalk. There's a lot of furniture and all kinds of appliances, and I noticed people was it was out there just grabbing stuff. So I just thought it was just free stuff that people was just grabbing. I saw the guitar and I went and grabbed the guitar, and I had it on the way back down to the house to take the guitar. It was a lead guitar. On the way back down the hill, because I never made it to the park after I saw that guitar. So on the way back down the hill, I ran into this guy that got off the bus. And he said, "Hey, where you going with my guitar?" So I know now he was evicted. I didn't know that back then because I didn't know what an eviction was, you know. I just seen stuff sitting out there. And I just told him, I said, I just grabbed it out of that pile of stuff up there. And he was like, "No, give me my guitar back. I'm going to call the police," and this, that. And he was really pissed, you know. So I just headed back down the hill, and then he called me back. And I was contemplating on whether or not if I wanted to come back or not. Started something, just said, "Run." But I didn't. I came back. And he said, "Here, take this guitar. The next time I see you, you better learn how to play it, or I'm taking it back." Now I'm here. I am. I'm just 11 years old. I'm thinking I'm going to see this guy again. So I went home and I just instantly started trying to learn how to play this guitar. Anything I would hear, I would try to imitate anything I would see. And the first thing I learned how to play on that guitar was Johnny Cash, I Walk the Line.

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1: One of the first bands that I played with at an early age in my teenage years was a band called 8000 BC. My cousin Dyke and I and Taylor, we always played together, you know. We always played in bands together. So 8000 BC was one of the bands that we played with. Before then, I actually played with, I was playing with a guy by the name of Johnny Barnes. This was 75. I was 15 years old. They used to call me Big Youngin. I was playing at this club called the Part 3. I ain't had no business up in that club. So they called it the Big Youngin. We're going to take a break. Don't go over there by the bar. But I was just that good on my bass guitar. And then that lasts for about, I don't know, about a year. And then I moved on to start playing with other bands. I played with a group by the name of Demolition. Like I said, 8000 BC. And then one day, a guy by the name of Rio Edwards came over. And this is when I was living over here in Southeast in the projects with my moms. And a guy by the name of Rio Edwards came and knocked on my door. By then, I was 17 years old. He knocked on my door and asked me, was I interested in playing with Trouble Bandit Show? Now, Trouble Bandit Show had been in existence since 1975. I used to go down to Anacostia Park and see them. So he knocked on my door, and my mom said, "Yeah, somebody named Rio wants to talk to you." And he's like, "You want to dig with my band? I heard you was a pretty good bass player." I was like, "Yeah, cool, not a problem." And that was like the first band that I really got paid good money with, outside of Johnny Barnes over there at the Part 3. That was the name of the club on Georgia Avenue. It was called the Part 3. And of course, it no longer exists now. I played bass with Trouble Bandit Show.
0: 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We are listening to Big Tony Fisher of the band Trouble Funk talk about his early days on the music scene in Washington, D.C. In this next segment, he talks about how one of his early bands was shaped at Club de Bern by another important musical group.
1: There was this place called, we had a show at this place called the Club de Bern in Palmer Park. And that was my first go-go experience. We did a cabaret there. The cabaret was like from 8 until, I think, 11:30 or something like that. And I stayed around and I helped Rio load the truck up, load the equipment up and everything, you know, because I was trying to make sure I earned my keep. So when I was about to leave out the Club de Bern, I noticed there was a big crowd up the side of the building. So I went back in and I talked to the guy named Ted Hawkins. He was the owner of the Club de Bern at the time. I said, "Hey man, the show is over. What is all these people doing out here?" And he's like, "Well, we're getting ready for another show with Chuck Brown and the Soul Searchers. You know, we're doing a go-go. We're doing a go-go from 12 to 6 in the morning." I was like, "Wow, 12 to 6 in the morning?" I said, "You mind if I stay around and check it out for a while?" He's like, "Nah, I don't care." And that was my first go-go experience. And I had heard about Chuck Brown and the Soul Searchers, but I never saw them. And it was something about that beat. Something about that beat, man, it resonated with my soul. I knew that was something that I wanted to do. I didn't know

I said to Rio, I said, "Hey man, why don't we go up here and talk to this guy at the Club the Burn and see if we can get some off days for rehearsals on the, get some rehearsals there on the off days in exchange for opening up the Chuck Brown and the Soul Searchers, because we knew Chuck Brown and the Soul Searchers were looking for an opening act." So Rio was like, "Okay, what the hell? Let's do it." And I rode out there with him, and Ted was like, "Of course, yeah, we can work that out." And not only did we get a rehearsal space, but he paid us to open up the Chuck Brown and the Soul Searchers. Now, the downside to that was for about 3 months, the people act like we wasn't even there. I mean, we played really good music, but we didn't play it the way, just looking back on everything, we didn't play it the way they wanted to hear it. I would stay in, I would try to analyze what was going on. What were they doing that we wasn't doing? You know what I'm saying? And one day a bulb went off, and I noticed there was a connection between Chuck Brown and the drummer and the crowd, that intimate thing that he had with the audience, which made them a part of what was going on. And I got to know some of the people that, he would name and put on display, because back then that was a big deal. If Chuck called your name, that meant you was somebody, so that was a big part of what Go-Go was all about, the call and response and the popularity of the individuals and the crews and the areas and all that stuff. Once I got familiar with how that worked, I went to Rio at one rehearsal we had, and I said, "Hey Rio, I think I know what it takes to make these people dance, but I'm gonna need a microphone." Now keep in mind, I never had a mic. Everybody had a mic but me. I was hired as a bass player, so everybody had a mic but me. I told him, I say, "Man, I think I know what it takes to make them dance, but I'm gonna need a mic." Rio was like, "Okay, what the hell? We tried everything else. Let's try it your way." And when he gave me that microphone, the rest was history. And I had an idea. So Chuck Brown drummer Rick Wellman, he would start this beat off with a fancy roll, and I couldn't process that at the time. He would go boom and go into the beat, and that was just too much for my brain at the time. So what I did, I came up with this idea of something much more simple. And I told Rick, the drummer at the time, I said, "Rick, I want you to start off with I just created a whole different beat." And that was the beginning of our situation. So we called that beat Roll With It. And that was the first original song we ever created.

0: It wasn't the first song that we recorded, but that's the first song that we ever did, first original song that we ever played that made the people dance. So Chuck Brown them came in there one day, all the people was on the floor, and people was like, I was calling names. They didn't know me, but I knew them because I got to know who they were through Chuck Brown. So I was calling special dedication, going out to Steady Eddie and Earthquake and all these different names, and you know, Folly B and all these guys, and they look at me like, how you know me? It's like, then they start, other people start coming up to the stage, giving me little pieces of paper with their name on them. And I'm saying to myself now, oh, I got them, you know? So we play this beat, Chuck Brown, the Soul Searchers, they come in there by the people on the floor, and they see all these people dancing, man. And after the show was over, Chuck Brown told Ted, said, I don't want them boys playing with me no more. They tried to steal my music. So fast forward, he gave Ted an ultimatum, say either they go, I go. Now Chuck Brown had just recorded Busta Loose. It wasn't released at the time, but we all knew that this song was gonna be a big hit. So Ted decided that he was gonna stick with Trouble because he knew Chuck was gonna be going on tour. And when Chuck finally went on tour, when Busta Loose came out, the club to burn was Trouble Funk's house.
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0: We didn't, I want to get into how the name Trouble Funk came about, because again, keep in mind, it started off as Trouble Band and Show. So we had this really, really beat up Hammond B3 organ that we bought, that Rio bought. He was a used B3 organ, and he had bought it for Dyke, because Dyke was playing guitar, and we needed a keyboard player. Dyke, Rio knew that Dyke know how to play keyboard, so the organ, the B3, had a board missing in the front, and you can see all the wires. So Dyke and I, we went to a hardware store. We measured the organ, took the measurements. We went and bought a board, and we painted it. We got some white spray paint, some Elmer's glue. We got a magic marker and some glitter, confetti, or whatever you call it. Some sparkle stuff, and we marked on there Trouble real big, Will and small writing, and Funk real big, and you, Trouble, Will, Funk, you, and we put that on the front of the organ. And what happened was that all the people saw was Trouble Funk, so that's how they started calling us the name Trouble Funk. So it stuck with us, and we just kept that name.
2: Y'all, before we go, there's one thing we want y'all to know now.

0: Say what now?
1: Talking to Chuck Brown, because, you know, fast forward, you know, Chuck Brown and I, we became really good friends. So Chuck Brown shared a lot of history and a lot of knowledge with me as far as how the go-go beat became. So I want you all to keep in mind that before there was a go-go beat or go-go music, go-go was just an atmosphere. It was a place to be. The DC terminology of go-go, or the DMV, you know, was going to this club to see a live performance. Now, it was still called a go-go, but like I said, the go-go beat has not, according to what Chuck Brown told me, the go-go beat hadn't came up with that idea yet. And the reason why he came up with that idea is because, in his own words, he told me that they would play a song and you have all the people on the floor dancing, and then they would stop and they would go into another song, and it would be hard to get the people back on the floor. So he came up with this idea that he stole from the Los Latinos, which was this band that he played with, Salsa Music or something like that. He took that idea over to the Soul Searchers, and then he took the beat from Mr. Magic, Grover Washington, Mr. Magic, and stripped the music off and just played that beat and put percussion on it. And he said that he would play that beat in between songs. He would never stop. He would play that beat in between songs to keep the people on the floor. And that's why they called it the go-go beat.
2: Listening there to my guest, Big Tony Fisher, talk about the roots of go-go music in D.C. and how his band Trouble Funk evolved out of the Trouble Band and Show in the late 1970s. Eventually, the band became simply known as Trouble Funk, self-releasing their first album in 1981.
1: Straight Up Funk go-go style was recorded in Virginia. It was recorded at Bias Studio. And the reason why we recorded it live in Bias Studio is because we could not afford a mobile studio to come out and record us at a show. It was just too much. So what we did, we had a bus and we drove around in Southeast and we picked up fans. We picked up at least about 40 people and we brought them back to the studio. And Bias had this really big room where you could put a lot of people in it, and they had these big speakers, and they put these big speakers down there so they could hear everything that was going on. And they had this big old window in the control room where they put my mic and they put me in front of the window so the people can see me, you know. And they had the band spread it out all through the whole building of the studio. So some of the keyboard players was in the control room, and then you had percussion in the other room, and then you had more, you had the horns on the outside of the percussion room, and we all had our headphones on. It was some stuff that it was some mad scientist stuff that Rio came up with. The engineer was looking confused, and he's like, this has never been done before. And that was one of the things that made it so unique, because we couldn't afford to get a mobile studio truck to come out. So we brought the people to the studio, and we got cases of beer, sodas. We got about 5 buckets of KFC, or it was Kentucky Fried Chicken back then. We had a real party.

0: And we released it on TF Records, which was Trouble Funk Records. We had our own label because, you know, we didn't know anything about searching for a major deal, you know, and we had to learn how to distribute this stuff ourselves. No other go-go band recorded there until Trouble Funk did. Then everybody started recording it by us. All the go-go bands recorded there.
1: How do you get hooked up with Sugar Hill Records? Tell me about that.
0: Well, Sugar Hill Records, Joe Robinson had reached out to us, wanted to sign Trouble Funk. They was very intrigued with the go-go sound, well, with the Trouble Funk sound. We had recorded Pump Me Up. It was our concept of what go-go rap should be like. Of course, rap was really, really hot back then. A lot of people don't know this, but rap and go-go kind of like started around the same time. Trouble Funk was very popular with the rap community back then. As a matter of fact, Trouble Funk samples was their go-to for a lot of hip-hop and rap music. So we was embraced heavily. They didn't really know a whole lot about go-go, but they knew Trouble Funk, and they, like Trouble Funk and James Brown, they gravitated to those beats.

0: 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In that last segment, we heard Straight Up Funk Go-Go Style from Trouble Funk's first album in 1981, and we also heard from one of their most sampled tracks, Pump It Up, from their 1982 Drop the Bomb album on Sugar Hill Records. In the final 15 minutes, we hear from my guest, Big Tony, who talks about releases with Island Records, as well as some of his favorite performances over the years, and his thoughts on the legacy of go-go music.
1: The deal with Sugar Hill Records went kind of sour. We was very popular, selling a lot of records, but we wasn't seeing no money. So fast forward, that deal didn't work out too well with Island Records. Yeah, we had to go to court, get out of the contract, and we couldn't record. We couldn't record new music until we got through all of that legal stuff, you know, with them. And that's when we started incorporating other names to record them under, like Arcade Funk Tilt. After we got through all that with Records, Max Kidd went to Island Records and struck up a deal and told Chris Blackwell, which was the founder of Island Records. We told Chris Blackwell that he was in control of all the go-go bands, which at the time he really wasn't. But it worked to get the deal, you know what I'm saying? We got the deal. And that's how Island Records became interested

0: And the funny thing about Island Records, they was very excited about wanting to sign us, but once we got signed, they didn't know how to market us. They did not know how to market it. They didn't know what to do with it. So then they started wanting to change the sound. And they wanted to still call it Go-Go. And that wasn't working for me. You cannot have me play a disco beat and call it Go-Go. That's not civilized. So one of my favorite and most memorable Trouble Funk shows was the Capitol Center. The very first time we performed at the Capitol Center in Landover. That was a dream of mine that I always told people I was going to do that. My friends used to laugh at me. I said, one day I'm going to play at the Capitol Center. I actually have my mom's there, may she rest in peace, see me perform. So that was one of my greatest moments, memorable moments on the stage. Now, I've shared the stage with some very, very big acts, and one of my most memorable moments was playing with the Foo Fighters. Dave Grohl and the Foo Fighters at the RFK Stadium. And we co-headlined that. You had groups like Trombone Shorty, Buddy Guy, LL Cool J. It was just so many major acts. Foo Fighters is like, it's just a great group. And Dave Grohl is a big fan of Trouble Funk. And I never knew this until one day we had to do an interview with Dave Grohl. He told me that when he was young, a teenager, they used to open up the Trouble Funk. He had a band called Scream, and they used to open up for us back then. And he became very fond of Trouble Funk, and he told me how we inspired him to do what he do right now to this day. So great guy, man. So yeah, those were some of my most memorable moments, you know, performing, sharing the stage. Another memorable moment was George Clinton actually sat in with us at the Capitol Center. That was a great moment as well. You know, Uncle George, man, loved that guy to death, man. And he loved Trouble Funk.
1: When do you think Go-Go really reached its pinnacle?
0: I think Go-Go peaked around the mid-80s. You know what I'm saying? I think that's when Go-Go was like at its most popular, you know, in the mid-80s. We were just everywhere. I mean, you know, it's just Go-Go just spread it everywhere. And everybody had such high hopes that it was going to be the next big thing after hip hop. The problem with that was it just wasn't the business side of it was not as structured as it should have been. And then there wasn't enough follow-ups on the original music. I think that was the thing that kind of like kept it from really busted out on an international level, you know, to become its own genre, you know what I'm saying? Or its own recognized genre on a worldwide level.
2: Once again, we have run out of time. I'd like to thank my guest, Big Tony from Trouble Funk, for taking time to talk about the group's history and his ideas on go-go music. We're going to go out with their classic hit, Drop the Bomb. Stay tuned. 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

And Tacoma Redditor is also the proud media sponsor of the Saturday Jazz Series X Conversation. Adam. 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I'm Bobby Siddiqui-Serene, also, and always a pleasure to be with you sharing such sounds.

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taking us into Sanctuary. Recorded February 1968. Which we will follow with Guinevere, recorded in January 1970. The great Miles Dewey Davis on WOWD Radio's This Music This Morning. 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

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I'm Bobby Siddiqui Serene, glad to be with you. 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

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We are WOWDLP, Tacoma Park.

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exploring music from Miles Davis, Butch Morris, and Ellen Christie on WOWD Radio. Hey, Chris, how you doing, man?

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takes a cigarette, puts it in your mouth. You pull on your finger, then another finger, then cigarette. The water wall is calling, it lingers, then you forget. Oh, oh, oh, oh, you're a rock and roll suicide. 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

Indeed, indeed. If you are listening to this broadcast, you are celebrating life. Indeed, indeed. Welcome, folks. This is Roots Rock Reggae with me, DJ Soul Rebel, only on Tacoma Radio. 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And it's a special day, as it is. As someone said, every day above dirt is indeed a special day. But today we're celebrating the work of Hugh Beresford Hammond. Beres Hammond, Uncle Beres. Beres. Legendary singer out of Jamaica, and gave us so much joy. It continues to give us so much joy. He's still with us. Just celebrated 71 years on the planet yesterday. Yes, yesterday was his birthday, August 28th, 1955. Beres Hammond started life in a small town, a small seaside village, Anata Bay in St. Mary, Jamaica, on the northeast coast. And he's given us over 50 years of great music, just creative stuff, lots of love, lots of tales about modern Jamaican romances, and definitely some fighting tunes. So today is a day for reggae lovers, especially reggae lovers from the Caribbean and in diaspora who love Beres Hammond's music. We're gonna play hit after hit, just nonstop. But you know what? My co-host, DJ Ebony, would be disappointed if I didn't spin some deep cuts. So of course, we're gonna start off the show with a couple of deep cuts. And those are definitely for you, DJ Ebony. By the way, I'm not the only host of Roots Rock Reggae. I have a co-host, DJ Ebony. She'll be back with you next week with a great show. So definitely, you know, tune in for that. It's gonna be super special, and especially young folks should tune in. It's gonna be just for them. But yes, we've got some Beres Hammond tunes for the people. We're gonna dip into the catalog and spin some tracks from when he first started out, you know, when he was around 20 years old or 18, 19, and putting out his own sound. And this track I'm gonna play is from an album that I really love. It's called Let's Make a Song. It's very difficult to get it online or anywhere else for that matter, but I was lucky enough to come across this cut that I really love. I think this might be the first Beres Hammond song that I heard and just fell in love with his voice. And of course, I was a very small child, but loving it nonetheless. So welcome to today's show. This show is all about Beres Hammond today. We're just going to spin his music and dance and sing along the whole time. So if you're a fan, get ready for a nice treat. And sending this one to all the yachties down there in Langley Park and all around the DMV that may be listening today. This is Roots Rock Reggae, only on Tacoma Radio with me, DJ Soul Rebel. Let's make a song.

amazing catalog of music. Want to thank you all for tuning in. This is Roots Rock Reggae, only on Tacoma Radio with me, DJ Soul Rebel. And of course, you know, all the people that are listening, all the supporters that are out there, we thank you. And it's just wonderful to be with you this week and every week right here on Tacoma Radio. If I'm not here, my co-host DJ Ebony is here spinning all the good stuff, and she'll be back with that next week. But this week, it's just me and you and you and you too. And we're rocking out. We're rocking out to some nice lovers rock, Jamaican style. All the yadis have tuned in, and we're all rocking to Barris Hammond today. So yes, Barris Hammond just entered his 71st year of life and his maybe 55th year of producing and releasing amazing music for the people. At least 50 years of doing this stuff, and I'm sure he's been writing before he has been releasing music. So yes, it's indeed over 50 years of reggae music. Now, in about 1975, Barris Hammond was around 20 years old, and he joined the band Zappow. And, you know, if you look up that band, it's just legends all around. And some of the best session musicians and best musicians in Jamaica. I think we played Let's Make a Song. And if you listen to that track, you can definitely hear the same backing vocals for the Wailers, because Judy Mowat and Marcia Griffiths are singing on that track. And so many other amazing musicians are on that track. We also played Groovy Little Thing, which I think was released in about maybe 1980, 85, around then, because Barris, by that time, went solo and started releasing his own music on the Harmony House record label, his own record label. And of course, if you hear Harmony in the label, you know that Barris is all about Harmony. You know, he started off singing some what we call reggae soul music, which is a nice R&B flavor. But then, you know, after dropping a couple of reggae heavy tunes, like we played Groovy Little Thing. Oh, yeah, I think when that one hit, you know, I think the direction that the musical culture of Jamaica was taking just took him with it. And he started releasing music, I would say, in the people's voice, in the young people's voice. And from there on, is just a legend. When you go to a Barris Hammond show, every generation is there. The grandkids, the kids, even the great-grandmother is there. It's a true family sing-along. And I thought, what better way to celebrate Barris's music than to, and his work, than to spin some of those tracks, which, you know, we all sing to, even before we understood what was really going on. And here is one such track. This was a big hit for Barris.

Paris, and resulted in so many other songs that answered this tune and copied this tune. But this is Big People Music today on Roots Rock Reggae. Here's Barris telling us what one dance can do. Let me know if it resonates with you.

0: The park called and say we have to pull it up, so we have to pull it up. We're pulling it up for the people down there at Langley Park. This is the very special for all the people. Yeah, this special. Indeed, indeed, 71 years of Barris.
1: Wait a minute.
0: It's time to celebrate. This is Tacoma.

On Tacoma Radio, we're celebrating music of Hugh Beresford Hammond, 71 years of goodness from that amazing Jamaican. Yes, yes, yes. This show is for folks down there in Langley Park and all around, all the yardies in the place, because you know this is our thing, this is how we do it. And of course, we do it all the time. And of course, there's just no end to Barris Hammond's goodness. 2 hours of the best of Barris Hammond is what we've got for you today. So we are so glad that you've chosen to join in. If you are not a Yardi, we welcome you to the Jamaican party today, because you know what, we do this for everybody. Here's another big tune from Barris with his good friend Buju Banton. Everyone can sing along to this one. Let me hear you sing it.

0: I tell you, nothing beats the confidence of a Jamaican man, and especially a Jamaican lover man. That is Cutty Ranks and Barris Hammond giving us their big hit, Love Me Half Get. And before that one, you heard Tempted to Touch by Barris Hammond. That was a big hit for Barris, and Donovan Germain gave us that one in 1990. So, you know, this is one of the best era of dancehall Jamaican music. It was just so fun, so witty, and just a great time could be had in the dancehalls across Jamaica in the 1990s. And of course, right here in North America, where a lot of you got to hear these tunes. This is Roots Rock Reggae, only on Tacoma Radio with me, DJ Soul Rebel. I'll be here all the way till 3 o'clock, spinning our tribute to Barris Hammond, our national treasure in Jamaica. And I would say a voice, you know, that is just all about love and just reaches so many generations of Jamaicans, even to this day. I want to thank you all for listening and to thank all of our supporters. 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On August 5th, People's Book presented Ben Eggerman. I think this is a little bit old, so I'll consult with what is the latest sponsor shout out for you, and be back with that in just a minute. 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We've got a lot more reggae music for you, so stay with us as we move through our playlist of goodies.
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Another big hit for Barris Hammond. And I tell you what, we're only playing hits today. So, yes, you will definitely hear your favorite at some point. This is Roots Rock Reggae. You're hanging out with me, DJ Soul Rebel, right here on Tacoma Radio 94.3 FM. It is time to let you know that support for Tacoma Radio does come from listeners and from People's Book, an independent bookstore at 7014 West Mellon Avenue in Tacoma Park, just around the corner from the gazebo, carrying books, zines, and gifts. 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And we're celebrating Barris Hammond's music. And of course, we can only do that if we can actually listen to the track. Here is a massive hit for both Barris Hammond and Buju Banton. And I gotta say, this is definitely one of my favorites. So I'm gonna get my lighter in the air right now. Actually, not really. My fake lighter, because we can't get that around all this equipment. But I hope you'll join me in getting down to this one. 1990s, playing this one for Samantha visiting from Jamaica. Yeah, let me see you get that foot up, girl. Knees to chest.

Hello, this is Rafa Ponde, and I love listening to Roots Rock Reggae on WOWD Tacoma Radio with my friend DJ So Rebel and Ebony. 94.3 FM is the home of beautiful music and reggae.

Indeed. This is Barris Hammond, people, a voice of Jamaica. And wow, just I am just rocking out here. I don't know about you, but hopefully you're enjoying it. This is a celebration of life, a celebration of music, and a celebration of goodness. Barris Hammond has given us over 50 years of good music. And the 90s, that was, you know, a decade to be listening to some Barris Hammond music. Barris Hammond is still releasing music. He's 71 years young and just celebrated a birthday yesterday. And I'm sure he's celebrating and he's heading into the studio. He's been doing a lot of work with a lot of young musicians. Sean Paul, he still records at Buju. Popcorn, he's definitely, you know, trying to get young folks to stay in the business and to keep it positive. You know, we don't have to denigrate another person to be successful. We can lift up communities, lift up each other. We can discuss the nuances of our relationship. We can, you know, discuss wild Jamaican romances, as he has done with his music, and frame it, you know, with love, the best way that we could approach love. So it's just wonderful to listen to his music. And of course, he's the only musician, I'll say, the only reggae musician that comes to DC and sell out back-to-back show. He cannot come and play one night. He plays two nights minimum, and both shows are usually sold out. So if you want to get a taste of Jamaica and a sense of how the Yardies do it, definitely look out for the next time Barris Hammond is coming to town and check out that show. It's a sing-along. There are lots of beautiful women because all the women love Barris, and it's a good time. Well, this is WOWD 94.3 FM, Tacoma Radio, live and direct out of Tacoma Park, Maryland. I'm sitting in the Stuart Moore studio. And it gives me, DJ Soul Reb, a great pleasure to spin this music coming out of Jamaica, the tiny little dot in the Caribbean Sea that just, you know, there's so much creativity and wonderful and goodness, wonderful things, goodness that comes out of that country. And I'm just so proud to present it in the form of music just for you. So here's another big hit from Barris Hammond. I mean, all the songs we're playing are big hits. Let's just, you know, get that out there. But this one I really love. It's produced by Philip Burrell, and again, coming out of the 1990s. I think this one dropped in 93. And, you know, all the young men at that time really loved this track. You know, you have a wonderful woman, and you allowed her to get away from you for whatever reason, because you see too many beautiful women and you can't make up your mind. This is a song that they were crying to back in the day. I could beat myself. This is definitely torch music.

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This is Roots Rock Reggae with me, DJ Soul Rebel. And today we're celebrating the one and only, the legend, the dads of the business, Mr. Beresford Hammond. Beres, Uncle Beres, as he's referred to in Jamaica. Beres Hammond has been putting out great music for over 50 years, all up full, clean stuff, music that everyone in the family can enjoy, even if the subject matter is a little bit over the kid's head, but still done in such a up full, positive way. And yeah, definitely giving some guidance on relationships for the past 50 years or so. And we appreciate it. We appreciate his music. We appreciate his genius, his gift of songwriting, arranging, and his gift of also keeping a very positive community of musicians going in Jamaica. He's worked with everybody who is of substantial talent in Jamaica, you know, and he keeps on going, still selling out concerts and still thrilling audiences, multi-generational audiences at that. And we appreciate him so much. The government of Jamaica also appreciates Beres Hammond's work. He was awarded the Order of Jamaica by the Jamaican government in 2013 out of recognition for exceptional and dedicated contribution to Jamaican music, the Jamaican music industry. And he also went on to be nominated for at least two Grammy Awards right here in North America. But whether or not he won an award in North America is of no consequence and no big importance to us in Jamaica. He is the reggae man, the only person who can ram the party every single time and get maximum respect. So I'm spinning these tracks for our people down there in Langley Park today, and especially the over 30 crowd. We know some under 30 crowd people are listening to, and I want to spin this one for Kirsten, who is also visiting and checking out the show today. Thank you for listening. And this one should give you some insights about, you know, how your parents carry on when they hear some Beres Hammond tune and why they carry on that way. They're thinking about the good old days, the best of Jamaica, the best of community, and of course, the best of our music. This is Tacoma Radio, folks. You're hanging out with me, DJ Soul Rebel, and this is Roots Rock Reggae. And of course, this is reggae music.

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Another big hit from Barris Hammond, Fire and Ice. Love this one. And that's showing off the versatility of Barris Hammond and his music, his creativity, and his writing style, and his ability to write for the Jamaican psyche, you know, and to really put words over rhythm to the way that so many Jamaicans love and navigate relationships and navigate society and also navigate in injustice. I really like that track he did with Buju Banton, Ain't It Good to Know. You know, that it's time for us to put away violence. You know, in that song he speaks about, you know, we shouldn't be living like we're in Lebanon and Syria. And neither should Syria and Lebanon and those places live, you know, without peace and without justice and without universal and international kindness. So yes, we are having a time here on Tacoma Radio listening to the music of Barris Hammond, celebrating 50 years of Barris's music, over 50 years, and certainly 70 years of good living and life. 71 years old yesterday, Barris Hammond celebrated a birthday. Here is Come Down Father as we get ready to close out the show and you know, get ready for more programming here on WOWD. Thought Bowl is coming up at exactly 3 o'clock. So we've only got a couple more tracks for you. It's hard to pick. But I think we'll get into Come Down Father. And one more to close out just for you. Hope you're having fun, folks. This is Roots Rock Reggae on Tacoma Radio with me, DJ Soul Rebel, and Barris.

This is how we're closing out the show today, people. Thank you so much for tuning in to Roots Rock Reggae and hanging out with me, DJ Soul Rebel. It's been amazing listening to some good Barris Hammond music and just hanging out with you all. It's good to end on prayer, and with that, I want to wish you amazing community and much love and happiness, and hopefully what you create is for all of us to enjoy. Until next time.

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Good afternoon. You are listening to the Thought Bowl. I am Pete, flying the Thought Bowl space traveling device a solo today. And this week was, well, one of the days this week was National Dog Day. So we are celebrating National Dog Day, playing some songs about dogs, talking about dogs. And Andrew will be calling in about 15 minutes to talk about his new dog and other things revolving around dogs. Yeah, a lot of dogs. Whole lot of dogs. Millions and millions of dogs in the United States. Going to have some interesting trivia later. Going to have some interesting facts later. But let's start it off with the music. So this is Hound Dog by Big Mama Thornton. And Andrew says this is a much better version than Elvis Presley's version. And after Hound Dog, we're going to hear Black Dog right after that by Led Zeppelin.

That was Led Zeppelin with Black Dog, and you're listening to the Thought Bowl. We are celebrating dogs today, because this week, one day this week, was National Dog Day, so we're celebrating dogs, having Andrew call in a few minutes. I think we could squeeze a song in before Andrew calls in. So this is Been Caught Stealing by Jane's Addiction, though it doesn't mention a dog. There are dogs barking in the beginning. So if you're listening and you have a dog in the room, your dog might start barking, thinking a dog is barking at your dog. So this is Jane's Addiction with Been Caught Stealing.

0: That was Jane's Addiction with Been Caught Stealing. And on the phone, we have Andrew. Andrew, are you there?
1: Hey, Pete.
0: Hey, how's it going?
1: Good, good. Happy Special Dog Day.
0: Yeah, happy National. This National Dog Day was this week. So, yeah, so we're kind of celebrating our four-legged friends with some music. And, yeah, thanks for the Big Mama Thornton version of Hound Dog. That makes more sense because I always wondered Elvis Presley's version. I'm like, kind of sounds like he's talking about a guy. So it makes more sense. Right.
1: Which is okay. It's okay to sing to a dog.
0: Yeah, yeah, yeah. So Hound Dog.
1: Well, hers is about a man, or maybe about a man that's coming around that is maybe not a great character.
0: Yes, yes. And that kind of makes more sense than Elvis Presley singing about... Yeah, because I always thought maybe Elvis Presley was singing about a woman, but I'm like, no. Kind of sounds like... Yeah, so... But yeah, I do wonder the copyright issues with that. Because it was kind of, Elvis Presley changed some lyrics, but I'm sure that was a cover. Do you know offhand?
1: I think that he actually heard some other people doing it. I don't know the name of that other band.
0: Oh, okay.
1: And then he did it more like them.
0: Oh, okay.
1: But the lyric also, here's where it says, you never caught a rabbit and you're in front of mine.
0: Uh-huh.
1: That's odd.
0: Yeah.
1: You think a hound dog maybe hasn't caught a rabbit? I don't know. I don't really know if they hunt that kind of stuff or not.
0: Yeah, yeah. So that was before Google. They really couldn't research.
1: if you sing something in a song, it just becomes true.
0: Exactly. Yes, yes. Yeah, so... Yeah. So you recently got a new dog. So tell everyone about your new dog.
1: We got a... Irish Wolfhound.
0: Mm-hmm.
1: I guess they say they're the biggest dogs.
0: Oh.
1: We got a big house at one point in my life with Amber,
0: mm-hmm.
1: who you've had on the show as well, who wrote a book.
0: Yes.
1: And so then we got a big dog. It was like a joke, you know?
0: Mm-hmm.
1: And then we fell in love with that other dog, but he left earlier this year over the Rainbow Bridge, as they say.
0: Uh-huh.
1: And then we just got this new dog. He's also an Irish Wolfhound.
0: Okay. And you also have another dog. So you have two rather
1: we
0: big
1: do.
0: Dogs
1: we
0: now.
1: We have a rescue dog who's, I don't know, maybe 120 pounds. He's an Anatolian Shepherd, I think.
0: Mm-hmm.
1: He's big bones. Not chubby.
0: Uh-huh. And so you're a...
1: Yeah.
0: So what is it about big dogs that kind of... Because a lot of people are like, I'm not having a dog that big. What is your...
1: Yeah, I mean, I was younger. I had a husky, which I guess is maybe also a big dog. I'm not sure. I've heard it said that it's actually my wife, Amber, who likes big dogs.
0: So. Oh, okay.
1: But I mean, the Irish Wolfhound, for my experience with Iriopedi, King of the Britain, which was the last dog that we had, he's really present.
0: Mm-hmm.
1: And he loves people, which is a great characteristic of a dog.
0: Right.
1: You know, to be welcoming and approach people, which I guess can be scary for some people as well.
0: Mm-hmm.
1: He was pretty good about that, and we get down low. So that seemed not unique about a particular breed, but it was something that is attractive to me mm-hmm. in a dog.
0: And do you feel a bigger dog is more protective of your house and you and Amber? Is that something that kind of plays into it too?
1: Yeah, that's not something I don't think we've given much thought to.
0: Mm-hmm.
1: So something about the spectacle, maybe.
0: Mm-hmm.
1: Maybe that's part of it, you know? Like, seems something mythical about it, but I don't know. I think also that I've heard this story that the great spirit divided the earth with a crack, and he put man on one side and all the other animals on the other, And as that chasm got bigger at the last moment, Doug stood over and he jumped over and he stood next to the man. Have you heard that story?
0: No, I have not.
1: Yeah.
0: That's really...
1: I'm not sure where it comes from.
0: That's really intriguing. And...
1: I don't think there's nothing better than a big dog or a small dog.
0: Yeah, I have a medium dog, so kind of in between.
1: Yeah.
0: I have a medium sized
1: dog. Did you go out and walk with him as well?
0: Yeah.
1: Get you out.
0: And how do you feel about, are your dogs too big to sleep in your bed with you?
1: No, yeah, I'm not into that.
0: Oh.
1: I don't know.
0: You mean you're not into like, you're against like dogs sleeping in your bed?
1: I'm not into it, no.
0: Really?
1: We have a little bed for them, yeah, or a big bed for them.
0: Is it because of their size or just as a principle, like dogs shouldn't be sleeping in human beds?
1: Yeah, it's uncomfortable for me.
0: Uh-huh.
1: Like I could maybe take a nap next to a dog, but right. Sleep, I think, is really important and powerful thing. Uh-huh. I like to focus on it.
0: Right.
1: I mean, have a dog waking me up, keep my eyes closed, go for two things, you know? I mean, too crowded.
0: Uh-huh.
1: Yeah. But if that's what somebody's into, great. Good for them.
0: Mm-hmm. Yeah, I mean, I'm kind of... my dog sleeps with me sometimes, and I do say I probably don't get as good sleep, but I enjoy the dog being next to me so much that I'm like, mm-hmm. It's kind of like the sacrifice. Yeah. Except my dog is not as big as your dog, so.
1: Sometimes I just want to, like, could I just get him to come up for a little while?
0: Right.
1: Right. Then push him out.
0: But, yeah.
1: Which you can do, I guess. I'm very black and white, you know. I'm not. I don't have a lot of gray. Maybe. I don't know.

0: Eastern, probably reasons for those things.
1: Right.
0: I think poodles are cut the way they are, like with their kind of fluffy parts, so because they're like water retrievers or something.
1: Yeah.
0: I don't know how any of that works.
1: Huh.
0: Do you groom your dog very much?
1: Yeah, like via taking it to the groomer. So take it to the groomer for an official cut, then take it to the groomer for what they call a fanny and face touch-up, just on, like, the butt and the face. Then maintenance in between, which involves, like, me brushing it with, like, a metal comb. So, yeah, it's a lot of... I mean, I know others said my dog's a cockapoo. Not totally on the poodle sides where it's like crazy amounts of like grooming. I've seen other poodles. It's a lot more maintenance, but it's still some, you know, work. You got to make sure they're not matted and stuff like that.
0: Yeah. You don't want dreadlocks unless that's what your dog has.
1: Yeah. Unless your dog's into that. Unless you got a Rastafarian dog, then it's, you might have to deal. If you have a Rastafarian dog, then, you know, might have dreadlocks.
0: Maybe.
1: And how do you feel about this? This might be a tough question to answer, and it might affect 50% of the listening audience. What's your feeling on cats?
0: They're fine. Yeah, they're good.
1: Did you ever have any cats growing up?
0: I've never. Just cool cats.
1: Mm-hmm.
0: Lived with a cat, I guess. Oh, that's not true. I did when I was living with my brother over in Hollywood, you know, the other side of Prince George's County, Hollywood.
1: Not to be confused with Hollywood, California. Yeah. Hollywood, Maryland.
0: That kind of thing. Yeah. Hollywood, Maryland, yeah. Other side of PG County.
1: Mm-hmm. And how'd you get along with that cat?
0: Gangbusters. Oh, great. Great. You know, it didn't play a lot of catch.
1: Uh-huh.
0: You can give them... catnip. They're apparently really into that.
1: Yeah.
0: Right? That's right. I mean, like catnip.
1: Yeah.
0: Some of them, anyway. And then you can get those toys. Those are fun. I mean, and they're soft.
1: Mm-hmm.
0: I mean, I'm sure that they're very social as well. I mean, I've had some interactions with cats that are positive.
1: Right.
0: And are social, but I just never lived with one.
1: Uh-huh. Yeah, I was the opposite. I grew up with nothing but cats. So this is my first dog, so it's really a different type of experience.
0: Moondog, the Italian Shepherd that we have, mostly, you know, it's some mix of some kind that we got as a rescue down in Louisiana or something.
1: Oh, okay.
0: Dirt just falls off him.
1: Uh-huh.
0: Or he's not having it. Like, good luck giving him a bath.
1: Right.
0: He's not going to like it.
1: Oh, okay.
0: New dog will be fine with a bath, I think, and Ari was pretty good with it.
1: Mm-hmm.
0: Ari, a Rasta dog, you know?
1: Yeah. Yeah, my dog's pretty good about bathing and doesn't, like, put up much of a fight, so it's kind of cool that I don't have to...
0: What do you like about dogs? Are they different than cats?
1: Oh, yeah. It's like weird. Like I said, this is my first dog, and like I said, I was a cat person, and I wasn't a dog hater, but I think we've kind of have reversed experiences. It's kind of like we were just weren't exposed and didn't really have, like I said, you didn't really have a cat as a pet. I didn't really have a dog as a pet. So I kind of viewed it from like the outside and really didn't. I just kind of thought like dogs were just like too much work and take them out and walk them and pick up their poop. But it's like really, you know, it's really, I didn't think I would be this enamored with my dog and, you know, like love my dog as much as I do. So. Even my aunt was telling me that. She was like, oh, I'm so surprised you got a dog. She's like, you didn't like dogs when you were little. So, yeah, I mean, I guess the main thing what I like about them is they pay more attention to you. It's kind of like they're always aware of where you are And when you talk to them, I feel like the most interesting person in the world, because that's the feedback I'm getting from my dog.
0: That's good. I mean, it's great that the dog's paying attention to you.
1: Yeah.
0: I read that, that's a good opportunity for you to communicate.
1: Yeah. And I do think, you know, people are like, oh, your dog doesn't understand you. I'm like, well, I think my dog really does. I don't know whether that's extrapolating, but I'm like, no, I really feel like when I'm talking to my dog and asking my dog questions, that she comprehends it and she's answering me like almost like telepathically or through like another level of communications that animals have that maybe humans don't have. But I feel like I kind of understand it, like I'm doing like a Google Translate or something from like, you know, the thoughts for my dog. Do you ever feel like that? Like, do you ever talk to your dog?
0: Sure.
1: Uh-huh.
0: I mean, not about Kierkegaard, I guess.
1: Uh-huh.
0: Or Plato. I'm not sure. Like I tell him to sit and stuff like that.
1: Mm-hmm.
0: Or put that turkey down.
1: Yeah.
0: Don't take the butter that wedding cake. Something like you get out of it some of what you put into it.
1: Right.
0: With the dog, I think.
1: Yeah.
0: And, you know, if you nurture, maybe you get some of that back to you,
1: mm-hmm.
0: you know, in form of like affection or thinking that you're interesting, like you said.
1: Yeah. Yeah.
0: Yeah. I mean, like, put love into it and you're going to get love back from the dog, right?
1: Mm-hmm. And what do you feed your dogs? How do you fall on the whole wet food kibble discussion?
0: Well, Amber would have been a better guest.
1: Uh-huh.
0: My wife Amber would have been a better guest. She would answer your question.
1: She feeds the dogs?
0: Good dog food. Pardon? We both feed the dog. She gets the dog food.
1: Oh, okay, I gotcha.
0: I could look it up for you, but uh-huh. We could maybe send you some recipes. She makes ices for them as well, where she gets like some beef broth
1: mm-hmm.
0: and ends up freezing that, right, in these little like cupcake holders, and then in the summertime or even in the winter, but give them in the afternoon. You can give us like an icy to them.
1: Oh, okay.
0: They'll just go lick it or crunch it with the back teeth, depending on the dog. We can maybe we'll send you that recipe. I don't know.
1: Yeah, that sounds really interesting. Like, yeah, sometimes I get these frozen like peanut butter things, treats for dogs. But yeah, that bone broth thing sounds really interesting.
0: Yeah, they love it.
1: Yeah, they love the ice, like chewing ice seems to be a lot.
0: And then it's like beef broth ice. I mean, it might not be for me.
1: Uh-huh. And how about
0: chicken milk? I don't know.
1: How about human? Do you give your dogs a lot of human food if you're like eating something? Do they want human food?
0: I've been pretty bad about that. About not always keeping it all for myself
1: mm-hmm.
0: and try not to do it at the table.
1: Right.
0: You know, maybe that's a little bit like the same thing as sleeping in the bed for me.
1: Uh-huh.
0: Like if I'm cutting up some, I'm making a omelet in the morning, I'm cutting up some ham, they can come hang out in the kitchen, I guess, with me.
1: Right.
0: But I'm not going to really feed them until after we're done making breakfast.
1: Gotcha.
0: And having our breakfast.
1: Mm-hmm. Do they beg for food?
0: Irie. Well, that's what I'm trying to discourage.
1: Oh, okay. Gotcha.
0: Right. So, no, not so much. Mm-hmm. Even Irie, he didn't beg that much for food. The wolfhound that passed.
1: Right.
0: He would just, hang out in the room with us. Like, if we were eating in the living room, he would come lay down in the living room. And then when we stopped eating, he would maybe, like, whimper.
1: Mm-hmm.
0: Or get up from the TV. Come give me this little piece of bagel or whatever, you know? And Irie would try to...
1: Hello?
0: You were not paying attention to it, and you were, like, at a party at my house.
1: Uh-huh.
0: There were food around. If you need it, you got to keep an eye on it.
1: Oh, yeah.
0: If you leave it on the table, he's, like, not 6 foot tall.
1: Right.
0: But he's 4 foot. He's got no problem reaching up to the counter. So, he would take stuff.
1: Yeah.
0: He left it laying around. He would feel bad about it afterwards. But,
1: In the moment, he didn't care, but afterwards, he was, like, maybe I shouldn't have done that. And how are you handling the passing of Irie?
0: Oh, it really hurt. It was in March, like right before St. Paddy's Day. Irish Wolfhound, you know, so I was like, oh, no. But he had a great life. He enjoyed life. He celebrated life. In terms of much as any living thing can, right?
1: Mm-hmm.
0: So that's all great. But I miss him day to day. And I think that's also part of what drove me and Amber to seek out this other Irish Wolfhound. And, thinking about, am I trying to replace the last dog? I mean,
1: right.
0: Who knows, man, right? But I know that's not what's happening.
1: Right.
0: And I'll have this relationship, hopefully with lots of love, with this other dog and new experiences. But yeah, it broke my heart.
1: Yeah, I can imagine. Yeah, must have been rough.
0: Lost my footing for a moment. What can you do about those kind of things, right?
1: Oh, yeah. So what's your new dog's name?
0: The new dog's name, I think, is Clover Ra... The Luck Dragon Silverthorn.
1: That's a lot. Silverthorn's like,
0: whatever. The other one's named Moondog. He came with that name.
1: Yeah.
0: So, yeah.
1: Wait, so you're still, haven't named your new dog? You're still filling out names? Or what's.
0: That's the name of the new dog. I'm sorry, that's the name of the new dog.
1: Oh, okay.
0: Clover, the Luck Dragon Silverthorn.
1: Okay.
0: Probably call him
1: Clover. Yeah, I would imagine.
0: Not Rover, it's Clover.
1: Cool, thanks.
0: I love the radio station, love 94.3.
1: Oh, thank you.
0: Woof, woof. And the reggae show before you is also a lot of fun.
1: Yeah.
0: And then what comes in the answer, it's all real good, man. Love.
1: WOWD. Oh, cool. Thank you. Well, thanks for calling in, Andrew. Much appreciate this on short notice. Because, I was like, I'm going to have a show about dogs. I'm like, Andrew just got a new dog. This would kind of fit in nice. And haven't had the opportunity to have you on the show. So I'm glad to finally...
0: super fan.
1: To finally do this. Maybe one day you can come in the station. We can do a longer interview.
0: Great. Good to hear from you.
1: Cool. All right.
0: Whoa.
1: Take it easy. I'll talk to you soon. All right, Andrew. See ya.
0: Bye.
1: All right. So that was Andrew talking about his new dog, talking about the grief he's dealing with his dog that passed. So hopefully if you're out there dealing with the passing of your dog, you can kind of maybe get a little insight from Andrew there, a little empathy and a sympathy. So let's go back to the tunes here. So we got a nice long one. This is by Pink Floyd, and this is Dogs. And I've got a couple songs on this playlist that kind of reference Animal Farm by George Orwell, which if you don't, not familiar with Animal Farms, basically humanity's divided into dogs, pigs, and sheeps. And the dogs are the ones that are in control and have more intelligence than the pigs. Pigs are more like, I guess, more brute force in a way. And sheeps are just more followers. So the dogs kind of control society. So this is Dogs by Pink Floyd.

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And you just heard Dogs by Pink Floyd off of their Animals album. And we're celebrating dogs here. This week, it's National Dog Day, one day this week. And the total dog population of the United States, these are dogs in households, 87.3 million pet dogs. And there's 56.3 million households, dog-owning households. And that averages about 1.6 dogs per owning household. And there's a total of 68 million households, about 51% of all U.S. homes. And dogs remain the most popular household pets in America by numbers of household, followed by cats. So there's about 49 million cat households, and there's about 68 million dog-owning households in the United States. All right, so like you said, you just heard... Dogs by Pink Floyd, influenced by Animal Farm. And I'm going to close out here with Diamond Dogs by David Bowie, also influenced by Animal Farms and George Orwell's 1984. It's kind of like a combination here of Orwell in general, this Diamond Dogs album combining both Animal Farm and 1984. David Bowie wanted to perform 1984 as a play, but did not get rights from the Orwell family. And David Bowie also had a song called 1984 that kind of talked about Orwell's 1984. So Diamond Dogs kind of became that, like I said, a combination of Animal Farm and 1984. So I'll continue listening, because after the Thought Bowl, Brian's coming up with a Roadside Attractions. So we get 24 hours here of programming. And after Brian with Roadside Attractions, we got Roots and Wings and a whole bunch of marvelous shows happening all tonight and every day. So this is David Bowie with Diamond Dogs.

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0: And good Saturday afternoon to everyone out there. We've got Roadside Attraction here for the next couple of hours, and it's his traditional country, rockabilly, a little bluegrass, a little folk music type of stuff, and all of that and the miscellaneous whatnot thrown in here and there. And on this momentous occasion.
1: Sorry about that.
0: Well, you can get it later. Yes, on this momentous occasion here, we can there's a lot of somebody's asking for a job at the door here. Are we hiring? It's kind of funny, but anyway, what I'm trying to get to here is that, of course, you know that Dolly Parton joined the Ancestors this week, and you'd think that this would be the show most likely to play something by her, but unfortunately, I don't have anything by her, except for one album, which I know is in a storage space somewhere right now, and can't get to it, and you say maybe I should download some stuff, but I have to confess, I'm not up to par for that 21st century kind of thing, so maybe in coming weeks. I mean, there's plenty of times when some artist has joined the Ancestors, and it takes me another week or two or three to get around to paying any tribute to them. But anyway, we're going to start the show here. There's a lot of excitement going on in place right now, and I'm trying to say my piece. But anyway, here's one to start us off, Al Terry.

myself. When I'm with somebody else, I'd have been drunk about an hour ago, but that

A guy named, Charlie Williams. And it's, as so often happens here on Roadside Attraction, it's from one of those El Cheapo budget label albums, and it's they don't give any information about anybody, and you can look up Charlie Williams all you want, and you'll find nothing. And that was a song called Cotton Pickin' Ball. And what did we else have? Let's work backwards here. Before that, Neil Merritt, a Nashville striver, I guess, from back in the 60s. I'd like to booze it, he says. And had to settle for his records getting put out on the Mighty Stop record label in Nashville. They got second choice on everybody. And Connie Smith with a hit of hers, a song that's kind of become a cult classic, The Tiny Blue Transistor Radio. We started out with Al Terry. And, it was Al Terry. And, speaking of secondhand, the name of the tune, Although I'm Secondhand. And that's the beginning of Roadside Attraction today. Let's get right back to it here and mix in a little bit of bluegrass. Don Reno and Red Smiley.

Yes, I got rhythm, I got my girl. All hits all the time here on WOWD. Roadside Attraction. And what did we hear this time around? It was kind of a sorry sounding batch of songs there. Not all that obscure, though, but anyway, kind of, well, mellow. It's kind of putting it mildly, you could say. Started out with Reno and Smiley from out in the Shenandoah Valley. Always have to mention that. And a tune called I Could Cry from way back in 1953. Hank Locklin did one. The song is Just For You, the name of it. I think that was actually a hit. Jimmy Logsdon, the guy who was most famous for doing Rocket in My Pocket. One of those country guys who could easily go back and forth between country and rockabilly, and he did. And but he did a sad one there called The Midnight Blues and put it out on his own little label there. I guess that kind of makes it a rarity. Eddie Arnold with one of the most plumb pitiful songs. Definitely, it must be in the top 10. How's the world treating you? And what else did we hear? A guy named Loft Noland, and These Roses I Am Sending.

And I guess we can get back to music here. Start out with one from Vince Gill. And where did I put it? I'm just going to just make a little note of it. Anyway, he's doing a... get the notes out here. Yes. Yes, let me say once again. It's Vince Gill, and a song from a few years ago, to say the least. It's written by Delbert McClinton. That's what I was trying to call to mind here. It's a victim of life's circumstances.

0: Yeah, it's a little bit of a surprise there, isn't it? One from the Birds, from their album Dr. Bird and Birds and Mr. Hyde, Your Gentle Ways of Loving Me. And we had Charlie Crockett there before that with Tennessee Quick Cash, and started out with Vince Gill and Victim of Life's Circumstances. All right, and you get this back up again. Yes, we're dealing with modern technology once again this week. And let me tell you what we have coming up. And on WOWD for this evening at 6 o'clock, we have Roots and Wings. Becky will be here, and she's got a long note about what she's doing. From Dolly Parton to Patti Smith, Nico Case to Eleanor Moss, Hazel Dickens, Squirrel Flower, Sam Phillips, Mary Timoney, Becky brings a classic Roots and Wings mix of old faves and new releases. This show will conclude with a set of some great Dolly Parton covers from R&B artists, Percy Sledge, Candy Staten, Betty LaVette. That is Roots and Wings, 6 until 8. And see, she's going to have plenty of Dolly Parton for you. I'll get to Dolly Parton one of these weeks. 8 to 10 is Divino Maravilloso, rare funk and soul from West Africa, Latin America, the Caribbean, and the U.S. And 10 until midnight, Artes Rockeras, hard rock in Spanish and English, conversations about pop culture. And I might as well tell you about tomorrow also, and it is... if you're up at 8 o'clock in the morning, Melody Divas Helen plays music by women for everybody. And at 9 o'clock, it is Forbidden Alliance. This week, Robbie White and Adele Abrams will spin discs spanning decades of rock and roll. We'll feature some great local artists, a bit of Zydeco music, courtesy of Wayne Kahn's collection. All right. And I just happened to notice, it sounds like somebody's moving furniture now in the background. I see, looking at Hank Deedle's schedule, Hank Deedle out there in south end of Rockville, tomorrow evening they're having Pete Kennedy and... I think Mara Kennedy, they're a pair. They've been that way for many years, and they're going to be appearing, and it says they're doing a, speaking of Robbie White, it says they're doing a tribute to Robbie White. I don't know how he rates that. He's not dead yet. He's going to be on tomorrow morning, 9 until 12. So, interesting. Pete and Mara Kennedy doing a tribute to our own dear Robbie White. And so there's our announcements for this go-round. We'll have more soon. And to get back to music, and now I even forget what I have lined up. Not really. One from Butch Hancock, a tune called Swingin' Rhythm.
1: Slingin' Rhythm. One, two, one, two, three, four.

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On Sunday, September 27th, it's a family square dance with Becky Hill and the Hamlin Street Band, where you can learn square dances, two steps, waltzes, and more. Family square dance is open to all ages. No experience is necessary. And I can get the rest of this announcement up here. It doesn't want to go. Here it is. More information at joesmovement.org. joesmovement.org.

That last song we heard there was from a woman named Melissa Carper, who is something new from her. She's active down in Austin, Texas, playing Austin and the area. Oh, and it's song's called Let's Get Out of Here. Sounding a little bit like who does she remind me of? A little bit like Blossom Dearie or something. And it's from an album called Born in Ya, Melissa Carper. And we also had one from Jim Lauderdale, You're My Honest to Goodness. Before that, going backwards here. And Butch Hancock from a recent one from him called Slingin' Rhythm. He says that's what he does.

I guess we can get back to music here. And we got one from Patsy Cline. It is off of this big collection that came out last year of all rarities, stuff recorded live, things she recorded for radio transcriptions, and all kinds of stuff like that. And our own Eddie Dean, it comes with a booklet with a lot of liner notes, and one of the contributors is our own Eddie Dean talking about Patsy Cline just playing locally, and a lot of this stuff is locally recorded locally. And we're going to hear one. It's from 1959. It says recorded at the Raleigh Hotel, Washington, D.C. And I can only assume that the Raleigh Hotel, if it's still there, it's changed its name to the Marriott something or other, or that kind of thing. In 1959, they were doing a local TV show out of the Raleigh Hotel called the TV Jamboree. We're going to hear, it's a different version of a song that she later recorded down in Nashville with the Nashville A-Team. Do I have this set up correctly here? I think so. It's Patsy Cline. 1959 for the TV Jamboree in Washington, D.C. Let the teardrops fall.

I'll give them all positions in that. I'm building on the moon. I'm building real soon. Gonna take my sweetheart to it by balloon. All the girls will wear bikinis except those who wear blue jeans in that. I'm building on the moon.

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And what did we hear? A number of things there. Starting out with Patsy Cline. The first song, yes, recorded at the Raleigh Hotel, 1959, for the TV show TV Jamboree, Let the Teardrops Fall. The Davis Sisters.

after that, and the tune called You're Gone. Marty Robbins, Smoking Cigarettes and Drinking Coffee Blues. One from the York Brothers, the York Brothers of Detroit. At least that's where they became popular, regional type of thing in Detroit, and that was going to the shindig. And a guy named Eddie Cleeton, and from I don't know, early 50s, and a country boogie type of thing, flying saucer boogie. Lots of boogies on that set there.

something that I'm going to have to check, double check my notes here. Eddie Cleetro and his Roundup Boys Flying Saucer Boogie. And it's hard keeping these things straight. You got so much stuff and so little space. Oh, Eddie Cochran there, Dance to the Bop. And then we had Weldon Rogers, and he's building something on the moon. He doesn't even know what it is, but I like the line about the girls might wear their bikinis or their old blue jeanies. And then we were, if I got things correct, we were back to Patsy Cline again. And it's a live recording somewhere. If I could take a few more seconds to look this one up.

Yeah, come on in. I don't think she recorded that on any album, any official recording of that. Just that live show recording from the collection that came out last year. And we'll get back to music here. Our time is drawing nigh. And let's start out with, we'll hear a bluegrass tune here. The Lilly Brothers and Don Stover. Are You Tired of Me, Darling?

Jimmy Davis there from down in Louisiana. We had a couple of Louisiana things. You can tell me your dream and I'll tell you mine. Doing a kind of a swingy version there of an old standard. And just taking a break here in the middle because we heard a bunch of stuff. And it was Lily Brothers and Don Stover. Are You Tired of Me, My Darling? Had Johnny Paycheck with a classic of his, The Meanest Jukebox in Town. And, the great Skeets McDonald's with one called Strollin'. And once again from Louisiana, a guy named Red LeBlanc, or LeBlanc, I don't know, and his Crescent Boys, Blue Moon on the Bayou. I think that is about everything. Our time is running out. We got a few more to go. Let's get back to it with a classic from the Browns.

And that about does it. What did we hear there? That last song, a old country standard there, a guy named Joe Red Hayes. We had the Browns there, and something in between, yes, Ernest Tubb, another country classic, Crazy Arms. And that does it for Roadside Attraction. Becky is here, all ready to go with Roots and Wings. And this has been Roadside Attraction, and I got to get out of here. Hope you like it. Tell your friends. Come back next week.

It's Saturday night, 6 o'clock here on the East Coast, and you're tuned into Roots and Wings. This is Becky, and I am here on my own tonight. Chris will be back in the studio next week, and we'll have a show together. Thanks for tuning in tonight. What a week. Oh my goodness. I think we've said that every week so far this year and for the past several years, but this week was truly a doozy. And we, of course, are going to be honoring Dolly Parton a bit in the show tonight. I will tell you that one of our DJs here, Melissa Block, formerly of NPR, did an amazing two-hour tribute to Dolly Parton yesterday, Friday, August 28th. You can listen to that on the archives. Go to Friday's programming for August 28th and choose 1 to 3. That was the slot that the Dolly Parton special was on, and you'll be able to hear it then. Here is Dolly Parton singing "The Last Thing on My Mind."

I think that's a great cover of Dolly Parton's The Grass is Blue. That was done by Nora Jones with Puss in Boots off the album Sister. Before that, Anna Eggie offered us a cover of Dolly Parton's Wildflowers. That's off of her album Bright Shadow. And we started off with Dolly Parton singing a Tom Paxton tune, The Last Thing on My Mind. That was found on a Doc Watson tribute album, I Am a Pilgrim, Doc Watson at 100. And I just love the way that she sings that song. And my buddy Steve from Tuesday Morning Mix let me know that it's actually quite easy to find the tribute to Dolly Parton that was on Wowdy this week. Melissa Block offered a 2-hour tribute on Friday from 1 to 3, and all you have to do is go to the website, tacomaradio.org, and it's right there on the homepage. You just click it, and there it is. All right. So I hope you'll stay with me through the 2 hours of the show. At the end of the second hour, I'll get back to a little bit more of a Dolly tribute by playing three covers of Dolly Parton tunes done by soul and R&B artists. So stick around. All right. So, you know, Roots and Wings, we do like to, and we've had good reason to play many, many protest songs over the last several years. So haven't done it in a while. Here we go. Here's Hazel Dickens, They'll Never Keep Us Down.

0: with this.
1: That's Chris Pierce. The album, American Silence, and that song is How Can Anybody Be Okay With This? We're going to hear again from Chris Pierce in the second hour, where he's joined with Allison Russell on a new song. Before that, the new Lost City Ramblers, How Can a

Patti Smith. Oh my. Patti Smith with Citizenship. Before that, we heard Sam Phillips, Lever Pulled Down. And we started off that set with Nico Case, Things That Scare Me. Oh, there's so many things that scare me right now. I don't know about you. This is Roots and Wings on Tacoma Radio on this Saturday evening. And I thank you for keeping me company tonight, joining me here on the airwaves. Lots of good music coming up until the 8 o'clock hour. And then it continues and continues and continues on throughout the night, throughout the weekend, throughout the week. All right. Shifting gears a little bit here, different kind of voice we're going to hear from the UK. Inside joke here, for those of you who will refer to this, this next artist is on the Merge record label. So if you've got your bingo card, you can put your little disc in Merge. This is Eleanor Moss. And she will be playing at the Pie Shop coming up in October. I do not have the date. This is a new album, The Knife, The Needle. And the song is Secrets of the Universe here on Tacoma Radio.

all new releases there. That was Brennan Weddle with High Priestess. Chris, my co-host, introduced me to that artist just this past week. So fun to play, and I know that we're going to be hearing more of her. Before that, Ken Pomeroy with a version of Bob Welch's Sentimental Lady. For some reason, just made me laugh a bit. And started off with Eleanor Moss, Secrets of the Universe, off of her album, The Knife, The Needle. And again, she will be playing at the Pie Shop in D.C. in October. And I apologize, I don't have the date, but you can easily look that up. You're tuned in to Roots and Wings. We're going to listen now to a few songs about singing. Starting off with Sonia Cohen Kramer, Singing My Troubles Away. 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

Cat Power with Aretha, Sing One for Me. Before that, Iris DeMent brought us Listening to Singing. We heard Abigail LaPelle with that camp song that we used to sing, Sing a Rainbow. And we started off that set with Sonia Cohen Kramer, Singing My Troubles Away. Just a reminder, whether you can sing in tune or not, singing is good for the soul and good in these times. So a reminder for all of us to keep on singing if and when we can. All right. WOWDLP Tacoma Park. This is Roots and Wings, and we're heading in now to the second hour of the show. Again, thank you for keeping me company here tonight. And always love to hear from you. If you want to send a line, you can always write the DJ at dj@tacomaradio.org. So we're hearing the background a recording from 1956. These are prisoners from the Ramsey and Retrieve State Farms, Texas. And so they were a musical group of incarcerated men, and they recorded some traditional African American work songs and field hollers. And we're listening to this song, I Need More Power. And it's going to take us into a new release from Chris Pierce, who we heard in the first hour, with Allison Russell, a song called Khalif Browder. And I'll tell you more about that after this set of songs. Power, power,

You said you just couldn't pay. When a man in blue came by your way. And we ain't seen you since that day.

0: Dumpster Funk featuring Trombone Shorty. That was Justice. And before that, Chris Pierce, who we heard in the first hour, has a new release, and it features Allison Russell, who we play a lot on Roots and Wings, and she's an incredible collaborator. This song really hit me hard this week when I heard it. The song is entitled Khalif Browder, and that is the name of the young man that it was written about. Khalif Browder was a young African-American man. He was wrongfully imprisoned in 2010 and for some reason kept in solitary confinement for 700 days. And 2 years after he was released, he was only 22 when he was released, he killed himself. And the story is just unbearably tragic and speaks a lot about the wrongs of our penal system. So anyway, I also read that there is going to be some miniseries or documentary on Khalif Browder. I started that set with I Need More Power, 1956 recording from prisoners at the Ramsey and Retrieve work camp prison in Texas. All right, you are listening to Roots and Wings, and here come three new, brand new releases. This first one is from Ron Gallo, and the song is called Truth.
1: If someone can tell the news you watch just by the things you say, it's probably not news, it's a car wash for your brain. One, two.

It was Ben Vaughn. That's a new release. The album is Magnetic East, the Deer Tick Sessions. Ben Vaughn featuring Deer Tick, and that song was When Love Returns. Before that, the Jayhawks, new album, Sanctuary Park, and the song was American Midnight. That's also a new release. All of these songs were in this set. Started off with Ron Gallo, Truth. All right. 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Roots and Wings comes to you every Saturday night from 6 to 8 with Becky, that's me, and Chris, my co-host, who's been gone a lot this summer but will return next week, and we will do the show together. Looking forward to that. I've got a few more. Well, I've got a mix of new releases and some that were put out, I'd say, in the last decade. But starting off, there's a new tribute album to Blaze Foley. It's called Sittin' with Blaze. And this is Lucy Dacus performing Clay Pigeons here on Roots and Wings.

A new release from Squirrel Flower, Say a Prayer to the Gods of Getting Going. Before that, we heard from S.G. Goodman featuring Bonnie Prince Billy. That was Nature's Child. Started off with Lucy Dacus on a tribute album to Blaze Foley, and she covered Clay Pigeons. 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Thank you. All right, we've got a new REM cover that just came out by a band called Sinnet, featuring Julie Rhodes. This song is Strange Currencies.

Bruce Cockburn, my goodness, that is a new release from him, Fare Thee Well. Beautiful. Before that, we heard from our local favorite, Mary Timoney. That was Don't Disappear off of her album, Untame the Tiger. And we started off with Boston band Sinnott featuring Julie Rhodes, a Boston singer, with Strange Currencies, a cover of R.E.M. And tomorrow, I want to let you know that from 8 to 9 in the morning, it's Melody Divas. Helen plays music by women for everybody. And from 9 to 12, Forbidden Alliance. This week, Robbie White and Adele Abrams will spin discs spanning decades of rock and roll. We'll also feature some great local artists and a bit of Zydeco music, courtesy of Wayne Kahn's collection. And of course, coming up right after this show, it's the always amazing Divino Maravilloso show, rare funk and soul from West Africa, Latin America, the Caribbean, and the U.S. And from 10 to 12, Horas Rockeras, hard rock in Spanish and English, and conversations about pop culture. So losing Dolly Parton from this world of ours felt tremendous to so many people, and I think it's not just because she's so well known as a performer, a singer-songwriter, but she just touched people because of her kindness and just being a good person. And I'm going to end the show tonight with three covers from soul and R&B artists of Dolly Parton songs. We're going to start with Candy Staton covering Jolene. Then we're going to hear from Betty LaVette doing Little Sparrow. And we'll end out the show with Percy Sledge singing It's All Wrong, But It's All Right here on Roots and Wings. And Chris and I will be back in the studio next week together to bring you another episode. Thanks for joining me tonight. Have a great evening, and I will see you soon.

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Thanks as always, Becky, Roots and Wings. What a great show, that candy stat.